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1: KCRG TV9 First Alert Forecast. For tonight, a chance of storms. Some could be strong to severe. A low of 67. Chance of storms tomorrow, high up to 83. Winds out of the south-southwest between 5 to 15 tonight. Becoming west-northwest later tomorrow between 5 to 15. That chance of storms is there tomorrow night as well, with a low of 65. I'm TV9 First Alert Storm Team meteorologist Corey Thompson on 105.7 KOKZ, Iowa's Classic Hits.

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1: Hey, it's Mike Waters from the Waters Wake Up Call. I hope you're having a great, safe 4th of July weekend. It was a pretty good short week, I must say. On Throwback Thursday, I asked you to remember back to 1976 and the bicentennial.
2: The bicentennial. You know what our phone number was?
1: Were the last four numbers 1976?
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1: That's even better.
2: We went to D.C. for the bicentennial.
1: Wow. 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
1: 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For tonight, a chance of storms. Some could be strong to severe. A low of 67. Chance of storms tomorrow, high up to 83. Winds out of the south-southwest between 5 to 15 tonight. Between west-northwest later tomorrow between 5 to 15. That chance of storms is there tomorrow night as well with a low of 65. I'm TV9 First Alert Storm Team meteorologist Corey Thompson on 105.7 KOKZ, Iowa's Classic Hits.

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1: 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For tonight, a chance of storms. Some could be strong to severe. A low of 67. Chance of storms tomorrow, high up to 83. Winds out of the south-southwest between 5 to 15 tonight. Between west-northwest later tomorrow between 5 to 15. That chance of storms is there tomorrow night as well, with a low of 65. I'm TV9 First Alert Storm Team meteorologist Corey Thompson on 105.7 KOKZ, Iowa's Classic Hits.

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1: 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Overnight, a chance of a storm. Some could be strong to severe. Low 67. Chance of storms on your 4th of July, high up to 84. Winds of the south-southwest overnight between 5 to 15, becoming west-northwest during the day between 5 to 15. Chance of storms Saturday night, low 66 degrees. I'm TV9 First Alert Storm Team meteorologist Corey Thompson on 105.7 KOKZ, Iowa's Classic Hits.

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1: Jen, can you see it in my face? I need a vacation bad.
2: Yes.
1: Say on an ocean cruise to Alaska on Quantum of the Seas.
2: Yes.
1: Eastern Iowa. We all need a vacation.
2: We do. There's a lot of history in this.
1: Yeah.
2: Like when we go to Skagway, a gold rush, you can take a train ride through that same path. They've made it just like it was back then. It's like you're going to step in the old era of the gold rush.
1: It's a golden opportunity.
2: You could come back with a piece of gold because you can pan for gold while you're there.
1: I've been practicing because I have a cat and litter box, and I have to pan for brown every
2: that's
1: day.
2: That's the wrong kind of gold.
1: I know. That's not a good gold, let me tell you. And we'll also be going to Sitka, which is kind of wild Alaska. Get a little Canada in Victoria. It's the perfect way to get there on the Quantum of the Seas ship. Fine dining, buffets, drinks, I mean, entertainment, all kinds of things. And Jen, from now till July 5th.
2: To say happy 250th birthday to America, we are doing a special on the Ocean View room cabins for $250 off per person.
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1: 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Overnight, a chance of a storm. Some could be strong to severe. Low 67. Chance of storms on your 4th of July, high up to 84. Winds of the south-southwest overnight between 5 to 15, becoming west-northwest during the day between 5 to 15. Chance of storms Saturday night, low 66 degrees. I'm TV9 First Alert Storm Team meteorologist Corey Thompson on 105.7 KOKZ, Iowa's Classic Hits.

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1: KCRG TV9 First Alert Forecast. Overnight, a chance of a storm. Some could be strong to severe. Low 67. Chance of storms on your 4th of July, high up to 84. Winds of the south-southwest overnight between 5 to 15. Becoming west-northwest during the day between 5 to 15. Chance of storms Saturday night, low 66 degrees. I'm TV9 First Alert Storm Team meteorologist Corey Thompson on 105.7 KOKZ, Iowa's Classic Hits.

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1: 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Overnight, a chance of a storm. Some could be strong to severe. Low 67. Chance of storms on your 4th of July, high up to 84. Winds of the south-southwest overnight between 5 to 15. Becoming west-northwest during the day between 5 to 15. Chance of storm Saturday night, low 66 degrees. I'm TV9 First Alert Storm Team Meteorologist Corey Thompson on 105.7 KOKZ, Iowa's Classic Hits.

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Make a man dream come true. From the Cedar Valley to the Corridor. 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
1: 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Overnight, a chance of a storm. Some could be strong to severe. Low 67. Chance of storms on your 4th of July, high up to 84. Winds of the south-southwest overnight between 5 to 15. Becoming west-northwest during the day between 5 to 15. Chance of storm Saturday night, low 66 degrees. I'm TV9 First Alert Storm Team meteorologist Corey Thompson on 105.7 KOKZ, Iowa's Classic Hits.

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1: Jen, can you see it in my face? I need a vacation bad.
2: Yes.
1: Say on an ocean cruise to Alaska on Quantum of the Seas.
2: Yes.
1: Eastern Iowa. We all need a vacation.
2: We do. There's a lot of history in this.
1: Yeah.
2: Like when we go to Skagway, a gold rush. You can take a train ride through that same path. They've made it just like it was back then. It's like you're going to step in the old era of the gold rush.
1: It's a golden opportunity.
2: You could come back with a piece of gold because you can pan for gold while you're there.
1: I've been practicing because I have a cat and a litter box, and I have to pan for brown every
2: that's
1: day.
2: That's the wrong kind of gold.
1: I know. That's not a good gold, let me tell you. And we'll also be going to Sitka, which is kind of wild Alaska. Get a little Canada in Victoria. It's the perfect way to get there on the Quantum of the Seas ship. Fine dining, buffets, drinks, I mean, entertainment, all kinds of things. And Jen, from now till July 5th.
2: To say happy 250th birthday to America, we are doing a special on the Ocean View Room cabins for $250 off per person.
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2: Very happy.
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1: KCRG TV9 First Alert Forecast. Overnight, a chance of a storm. Some could be strong to severe. Low 67. Chance of storms on your 4th of July, high up to 84. Winds of the south-southwest overnight between 5 to 15. Becoming west-northwest during the day between 5 to 15. Chance of storm Saturday night, low 66 degrees. I'm TV9 First Alert Storm Team meteorologist Corey Thompson on 105.7 KOKZ, Iowa's Classic Hits.

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1: KCRG TV9 First Alert Forecast. Overnight, a chance of a storm. Some could be strong to severe. Low 67. Chance of storms on your 4th of July, high up to 84. Winds of the south-southwest overnight between 5 to 15. Becoming west-northwest during the day between 5 to 15. Chance of storms Saturday night, low 66 degrees. I'm TV9 First Alert Storm Team meteorologist Corey Thompson on 105.7 KOKZ, Iowa's Classic Hits.

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1: Hey, it's Mike Waters from the Waters Wake Up Call. I hope you're having a great, safe 4th of July weekend. It was a pretty good short week, I must say. Monday morning, we started it off talking about Mel Brooks, who had just turned 100, and the iconic farting scene from Blazing Saddles, and the fact that it was making up for all the years cowboys ate beans and held it in. And just then, the Ivan line rang.
2: I quit my job. I'm now a professor of logic at the university there.
1: That's illogical for you to be that.
2: Let me tell you why you didn't hear farts. Because they didn't put all the additives. It was just simply beans and water. It wasn't high fructose parasite poop and all this.
1: Parasite poop?
2: Mixed with a gut that's completely eradicated from citric acid and, like, alcohol and all this garbage.
1: It's eradicated from all of that?
2: So healthy foods actually will bloat you and make you fart. And
1: yeah.
2: So then they started using deodorant. And then your body becomes immune to the garbage that they put in it.
1: Well, then that big bean farting scene doesn't make any sense whatsoever. You totally ruined that for me.
2: It goes out the window. It goes in the brown file.
1: The brown file?
2: There we go.
1: Okay. Thank you, Professor Logic.
2: Yeah, then we'll end there. The Waters
1: Wake Up Call. 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
6: Casey Kasem has unlocked the American Top 40 vaults and is replaying original shows from the 80s. 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Van Halen was dancing in the street. The Rolling Stones were going to a go-go. And the Human League asked, "Don't You Want Me?" 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
4: Welcome to Iowa This Week, this Independence Day weekend. I'm Tim Harwood. An Iowa State professor is looking at the historic context and modern relevance of the Declaration of Independence during a series of programs around Iowa in 2026. What do we stand for? The Declaration of Independence on its 250th anniversary. Professor Scott Samuelson joins us this morning. Thanks for being with us.
5: Hey, it's great to be here.
4: You'll be in Marshalltown in early July and Waterloo in September. How many stops are there on the calendar for this series? I think all at local libraries.
5: Yeah, they are. Well, almost all at local libraries. It's a great program that I've been working with Humanities Iowa. It's in part funded through the Smithsonian. And so we have about, I think it's 11 programs overall across the state at different libraries. I've also done some stuff in Des Moines with a group called the Lyceum Movement. And I'm going to be giving a talk at Iowa State in the fall, too, on the Declaration. So, yeah, we've been covering a fair amount of ground.
4: Are you still adding more if someone calls and says, hey, can you bring this to our community?
5: We'll definitely see what we can do in terms of our funding and whatnot. But yeah, if anyone's interested, please feel free to reach out.
4: Well, let's talk about the program itself. And let me begin with your background as a professor of philosophy, not necessarily of political science or some of the other disciplines that might take up this topic. How do you come at the Declaration of Independence from the perspective of a philosopher?
5: Yeah, well, I always like to say that our country was founded by farmers who read philosophy. The Declaration of Independence, of course, is a great political document, but it is also just a superb document of political philosophy. The founders were in a very interesting place in 1776. Essentially, they were asking themselves a question that political philosophers had long asked, which was, you know, how do you found a country? What would an ideal political system look like? Only whereas many previous political philosophers were asking that in a very kind of abstract and idealistic armchair, you know, speculation kind of fashion, the founders were asking it in a very practical fashion. And so they were drawing on, you know, a tremendous history of political thought and wisdom and philosophy, and then trying to synthesize it all to make a powerful statement of what a country could stand for and what a country could be. So it's a document I've long been interested in. And when the 250th anniversary of the Declaration of Independence came up, I thought, well, I want to go back to it and reread it. And I was just blown away again by the beauty of the document, but also just how pound for pound it's an amazing kind of bit of political philosophy in its own right. So as a philosopher, I love that. And I'm also really committed to trying to engage the public at large, both through my students, but by reaching out around the state and working with groups like Humanities Iowa. I have an extension appointment that I also try to leverage in this way. And so, you know, to me, it's important for us all to be kind of thinking about these questions, these big questions that the founders were thinking about and that are still relevant to us to this day.
4: We're talking with Iowa State University Professor Scott Samuelson about his series of programs, What Do We Stand For? The Declaration of Independence on its 250th anniversary. And you mentioned going back and rereading the document, and that seems like the key to this whole program.
5: Yeah, it is. You know, I've been kind of going around and just asking people at both of these programs, but just informally as well, you know, what does America stand for? And I've been getting all sorts of different answers. You know, people say freedom, but then again, some people might say greed. Some people say, you know, rock and roll. Other people might say world dominance or the rule of law or mass incarceration. I mean, so you get like the good and the bad, you know, technology, baseball, apple pie. But I like to say, okay, well, let's think about this question of what do we stand for according to the Declaration of Independence, which, you know, throughout our history, people have kind of returned to as a way of reminding us of who we are. if you wouldn't mind, I kind of wouldn't mind just reciting the what I call the great sentence of the Declaration of Independence that we kind of know, but it's worth hearing both for its power and its beauty. We hold these truths to be self-evident, that all men are created equal, that they are endowed by their Creator with certain unalienable rights, that among these are life, liberty, and the pursuit of happiness, that to secure these rights, governments are instituted among men, deriving their just powers from the consent of the governed, that whenever any form of government becomes destructive of these ends, it is the right of the people to alter or to abolish it and to institute new government, laying its foundations on such principles and organizing its powers in such form as to them shall seem most likely to affect their safety and happiness. And I think it's powerful to go back to that great sentence, the famous statement of rights that everybody holds, life, liberty, and the pursuit of happiness. And then the idea that this is the point of government in some sense, that to secure these rights, that's why we have government, and that we have a right as a people to alter or even to abolish our government, to institute new government, to serve those ends, such that we can secure our safety and our happiness. And I love how it's kind of that sentence starts with our individual rights and kind of ends with our safety and happiness altogether. So it's a great document to reread overall, and I'd recommend that everyone do it. And it's been really fun to get to approach it again with people across the state.
4: Yeah, the phrase life, liberty, and the pursuit of happiness is probably the one thing that people could pull from the Declaration of Independence, even if they haven't read it in years. Are there some other things that really jump out to you when you do give it a rereading? And again, for some people, it might be the first time if they go back and look at it since high school or maybe before that, maybe the first time ever.
5: Well, one thing that is, there are many things that are striking. One thing, let me just say quickly about that phrase, life, liberty, and the pursuit of happiness, even, which is the most common phrase of all that everyone knows. But one of the things I was surprised to learn as I was kind of researching the Declaration a bit more is that expression, the pursuit of happiness, has a kind of, interestingly, a little bit of an anti-slavery charge to it that I didn't really realize. The founders were drawing on the political philosopher John Locke, an English philosopher from the century before them. And he had famously argued that we all have unalienable rights to life, liberty, and property. But at the time, the Virginians were arguing that they had a right to slavery based on the right to property. And so while Jefferson had originally written life, liberty, and property, taking the phrase from Locke, John Adams suggested that they change it to the pursuit of happiness so as to kind of diffuse the emphasis on property's connection to slavery. So there's all sorts of little things like that are amazing. But one of the other things that really stands out to me is in rereading the Declaration is just how, so to speak, relevant its concerns are. A big part of the Declaration is a set of basically complaints against the king. And if you could sum up the essence of these complaints, it's that the founders were concerned about tyranny. They were concerned about government overstepping, especially one man rule overstepping its power. And you realize that what the Declaration is concerned about, the kinds of issues that the Declaration are concerned about, are issues that in many ways we still face to this day. And I think that we all have a right to be concerned about governments overstepping on those things. And we all have a concern to kind of fight against tyranny. And that the Declaration ends by saying, you know, that we pledge our sacred honor to make these principles a reality. And I think it's kind of a great reminder for us all that, you know, our moral characters kind of hang on our commitment to these principles.
4: We're talking with Iowa State University Professor Scott Samuelson. He's leading a series of programs, What Do We Stand For?, the Declaration of Independence on its 250th anniversary. There's an early July stop in Marshalltown, and the program comes to Waterloo in September, among a number of other locations. You've had a number of these already as well. Take us into the room. What's it like when you're actually having this conversation with people?
5: Yeah, well, we've had a lot of great group discussions. Depending on the size of the group, sometimes we'll have some small group discussion first and then move to the large group. Or if it's a smaller group, we'll just all talk as a large group. I like to make sure as much as possible that everyone's voice gets heard in these conversations. And really, the conversations range all over. But I have to say that again and again, I found some common concerns that people often want to talk about. That are also concerns that the founders had. The founders would have called the concern the problem of what the faction, as they said. But the way which we sometimes talk about it now is polarization. People are often really concerned that our very polarized political environment right now is a challenge to our commitment to a democracy that's committed to everyone's rights. So people are, I've been moved in some sense by people's concern about this and desire to try to deal with it as best as they can.
4: Do you, I won't ask you how people feel when they walk out of the room, but how do you feel when you walk out of the room after having one of these programs and hearing from people, hearing things that maybe hadn't occurred to you, but that people bring to these sessions?
5: Yeah, this is a great question, and the word I guess I would use for my feeling as I walk away from these is hope. I feel a great sense of hope. You know, it's I don't know about you or and the listeners out there, but a lot of times if I'm just dealing with the national news or the international news, I can feel a kind of despair, a feeling that what's going on and what can I possibly ever do about it. But when I engage with people at the local level, I have almost the exact opposite feeling of a feeling of hope, that people are willing to engage and even to disagree. And I think that, you know, this is one of the things that comes out of the conversations. People are concerned about polarization. And while they sometimes will suggest big structural issues of how we might deal with it, things like term limits or opposing gerrymandering or having open primaries, that sort of thing, that the thing that they come back to again and again is how it's important for each of us to engage at the local level, both voting in local or voting in local elections, but also, you know, maybe serving on a board or commission, volunteering, being part of social groups, or just talking with your neighbors and being open to disagreement without being disagreeable. And so, you know, that sense that we have a stake in all of this, and that we can't just talk about what we stand for in an abstract sense, but what we stand for in the sense of what you and I stand for as citizens and how we live that out in our lives. You know, I'm always struck by, you know, as big as the issues are, people still really care about these things and seem to be concerned with trying to live out what they want to stand for.
4: Short on time, Scott. Thinking about America 250 years ago versus today, obviously there are many, many things that are different. Do you see us having more in common or more that is different than those framers 250 years ago?
5: I would say more in common. I mean, obviously there are so many things that are different and they're all worth talking about and all very important. But fundamentally, the founders, you know, we're trying to set out a blueprint of what we could maybe live up to. And they knew that they didn't fully live up to it. And we still don't fully live up to it. But it's a powerful idea. And I think it's worth all of us revisiting the Declaration and saying, hey, is this still something we want to live up to? And if so, what can we do to try to make that happen? And in that sense, I think we're very much on the same page and have values that really still resonate and powerfully to this day. And, you know, while 250 years ago seems like a long time in some sense, I mean, I'm 53 years old, you know, that's a big chunk of those 250 years I've been alive. I've shaken hands with people, you know, who shook hands with people with Thomas Jefferson. We're not that far removed either from it.
4: Scott Samuelson is a professor at Iowa State University. His program, What Do We Stand For? The Declaration of Independence on its 250th anniversary is coming to libraries across the state. It'll be in Marshalltown in early July, Waterloo in September, many other stops. Professor Samuelson, thank you for being with us.
5: Hey, my pleasure. Thank you so much for having me. I think that these kinds of programs are doing the good work of democracy.
4: And that's all for this Independence Day weekend edition of Iowa This Week. Thank you for listening. I'm Tim Harwood.
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1: Jen, can you see it in my face? I need a vacation bad.
2: Yes.
1: Say on an ocean cruise to Alaska on Quantum of the Seas.
2: Yes.
1: Eastern Iowa. We all need a vacation.
2: We do. There's a lot of history in this.
1: Yeah.
2: Like when we go to Skagway, a gold rush. You can take a train ride through that same path. They've made it just like it was back then. It's like you're going to step in the old era of the gold rush.
1: It's a golden opportunity.
2: You could come back with a piece of gold because you can pan for gold while you're there.
1: I've been practicing because I have a cat and I litter box, and I have to pan for brown every day.
2: That's the wrong kind of gold.
1: I know. That's not a good gold, let me tell you. And we'll also be going to Sitka, which is kind of wild Alaska. Get a little Canada in Victoria. It's the perfect way to get there on the Quantum of the Seas ship. Fine dining, buffets, drinks, I mean, entertainment, all kinds of things. And Jen, from now till July 5th.
2: To say happy 250th birthday to America, we are doing a special on the Ocean View Room cabins for $250 off per person.
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9: KCRG TV9 First Alert Forecast. Today seeing a chance for storms at the high of 80. West-northwest winds at 5 to 15 miles per hour. The chance of storms continues into tonight with a low of 65. North winds at 5 to 10 miles per hour. Partly cloudy with a slight chance of storms on Sunday, a high of 82. Mostly clear Sunday night with a low of 65. I'm TV9 First Alert Storm Team Meteorologist Camille Danka on 105.7 KOKZ, Iowa's Classic Hits.

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1: KCRG TV9 First Alert Forecast. Today seeing a chance for storms at the high of 80. West-northwest winds at 5 to 15 miles per hour. The chance of storms continues into tonight with a low of 65. North winds at 5 to 10 miles per hour. Partly cloudy with a slight chance of storms on Sunday, a high of 82. Mostly clear Sunday night with a low of 65. I'm TV9 First Alert Storm Team Meteorologist Camille Danka on 105.7 KOKZ, Iowa's Classic Hits.

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1: We've unlocked the vaults, and we're replaying Casey Kasem's American Top 40, the 70s. This week is from June 26, 1976. That's when the Doobie Brothers were taking it to the streets. The Captain and Tennille taught us to shop around. Natalie Cole was a sophisticated lady, and Wings wrote some silly love songs. 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
1: KCRG TV9 First Alert Forecast. Today seeing a chance for storms with a high of 80. West-northwest winds at 5 to 15 miles per hour. The chance of storms continues into tonight with a low of 65. North winds at 5 to 10 miles per hour. Partly cloudy with a slight chance of storms on Sunday, a high of 82. Mostly clear Sunday night with a low of 65. I'm TV9 First Alert Storm Team Meteorologist Camille Danga on 105.7 KOKZ, Iowa's Classic Hits.

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4: Casey Kasem has unlocked the American Top 40 vaults and is replaying original shows from the 80s. This week, Casey takes you back to July 3rd, 1982. That's when Asia was caught up in the heat of the moment. Van Halen was dancing in the street. The Rolling Stones were going to a go-go. And the Human League asked, "Don't You Want Me?" You'll hear those songs, all the top 40 hits, and the long-distance dedications from July 3rd, 1982, right here on American Top 40, the 80s.
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1: 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Today, seeing a chance for storms at the high of 80. West-northwest winds at 5 to 15 miles per hour. The chance of storms continues into tonight with a low of 65. North winds at 5 to 10 miles per hour. Partly cloudy with a slight chance of storms on Sunday, a high of 82. Mostly clear Sunday night with a low of 65. I'm TV9 First Alert Storm Team Meteorologist Camille Danka on 105.7 KOKZ, Iowa's Classic Hits.

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1: Hey, it's Mike Waters from the Waters Wake Up Call. Random Wednesday this morning. I really wanted to know, what is that one thing you need before you can celebrate the 4th of July?
2: In Dizer, it is not the 4th of July without Dizer Lions Club tenderloins on the 3rd and the fireman's dance. And then Tom Thumb Donuts on the 4th.
1: Why are they called Tom Thumb Donuts, dare I ask?
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1: Oh, thank God. Okay, the tenderloins are from...
2: The Lions Club. We have tenderloins on the 3rd. Oh, and then the firemen have a dance.
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2: That's right. Come on down to
1: Dizer. Yay! Tom Thumb Donuts.
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9: 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This week is from June 26, 1976. That's when the Doobie Brothers were taking it to the streets. The Captain and Tennille taught us to shop around. Natalie Cole was a sophisticated lady, and Wings wrote some silly love songs. 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

0: again, this is Casey Kasem. Welcome to American Top 40 and our regular countdown of this week's best-selling single records in the USA. Well, we have six debut tunes on American Top 40 this week, and every song sung by an artist that's made the Top 40 before. 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
0: Candy Staten first hit the 40 back in 1970, got as high as number 24 with Stand By Your Man. Here now is a former number one soul song for Candy titled Young Hearts Run

Here's the first of the 40 hottest songs in the USA this week, debuting Candy Staton with Young Hearts Run Free. Here's another debut song in American Top 40, Natalie Cole singing about a sophisticated lady who's hip to politics, loves her jazz, got rhythm, and got lots of class. Here's Natalie Cole.

0: 26-year-old Natalie Cole on AT40 at number 39, a debut record titled Sophisticated Lady. You know, back in 1965, at the peak of the British pop invasion, five Americans from Idaho became one of the most popular rock groups in the country. They wore costumes of colonial days. One member had his hair in a ponytail, and they called their leader Paul Revere. Whatever happened to Paul Revere and the Raiders? I'll have an update for you in just a few minutes.
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0: Well, you gotta hand it to Todd Rundgren. Not too many people would have tried to redo Good Vibrations by the Beach Boys. He did it, and he's come up a winner at number 38, Good Vibrations.

0: Todd Rundgren at number 38 with the old Beach Boys song that went to number one in 66. That's Good Vibrations. This is Casey Kasem in Hollywood on American Top 40. Now, let's find out whatever happened to Paul Revere and the Raiders. You know, back in 1965, the British groups were riding high in America. They were dominating pop music and popular fashions, too. Well, a rock group of five young guys from Idaho staged another American revolution of sorts. They wore costumes of colonial times, featured a singer who had his hair in a ponytail, and they named their leader after the American patriot who galloped through the countryside shouting that the British were coming. Well, the Beatles and their buddies had already occupied the States, but that didn't stop Paul Revere and the Raiders. In 7 years, they racked up 22 chart hits, and from 65 to 67, Dick Clark featured them on his daily TV show, Where the Action Is. They became huge teen idols, especially their lead singer, Mark Lindsay. And by 1969, in addition to recording with the Raiders, Mark was putting out big hits on his own, like Arizona and Silverbird. But by late 72, the hits stopped for Paul Revere and the Raiders, and Mark Lindsay, too. Whatever happened to them? Well, we spoke with Mark recently, and he told us he's been busy writing and recording radio and TV commercials, and still works as a solo singer doing clubs and concerts. Today, Paul Revere and the Raiders are successfully touring the country, but the only original member left is Paul Revere. Of the other three original members, Jim Valley has a group in Seattle, Phil Volk and his wife work as a duo, and Mike Smith has retired from the business and lives in Hawaii. And that's whatever happened to Paul Revere and the Raiders.
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0: Here's a tune that peaked at number 20 the last couple of weeks. This week it falls 17 notches to 37. It's Rhythm Heritage and Beretta's theme.

0: Rhythm Heritage at number 37 on the countdown with Beretta's theme. You know, it's an obvious fact that among all foreign recording acts, the most successful ever to hit the American charts are the Beatles. Coming up is a song by the most successful of all foreign recording acts who come from non-English-speaking countries.
1: The hits from coast to coast.
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0: American Top 40 is heard coast to coast and around the world every week on great radio stations like WPIX-FM, New York City, KYNG, Coos Bay, Oregon, and Radio Merdeka, Surabaya, Indonesia. Now on AT40, here's the man who had that number one record for four consecutive weeks, called Disco Lady. His latest debuts this week at number 36, Johnny Taylor and Somebody's Getting.

Johnny Taylor at number 36 with Somebody's Getting It. This is Casey Kasem in Hollywood and American Top 40. And if the Beatles are the most successful of all foreign recording acts ever to hit the American charts, then who is the most successful foreign act from a non-English-speaking country? Well, it happens to be a Scandinavian group who came into the countdown last week with hit number 5. A song, by the way, with an Italian title. Moving up 4 positions this week to number 35, here's the Billboard chart's most successful foreign act from a non-English-speaking country. 2 men and 2 women from Sweden, known as ABBA.

0: second week on American Top 40 for Mamma Mia, ABBA from Sweden. We have 34 hits to number one, and we count them down.
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0: American Top 40 originates in Hollywood. I'm Casey Kasem. The countdown doesn't stop until we get to the top. Here's another debut record at number 34. It's Aerosmith and Last Child.

Aerosmith from Boston. Their last hit was Dream On, got as high as number 6. This one debuts at 34, and it's titled Last Child. Here now is the son of actor John Carradine, brother of Kung Fu David Carradine, a man who starred in the film called Nashville and won an Academy Award for this tune that he wrote and sang. I'm Easy. Here's

0: Keith Carradine on American Top 40 at number 33, moving up with I'm Easy. Well, I got a letter here from a listener who wants to know what two records during the rock era spent the most weeks at number one. Well, the song with the most weeks was an instrumental by Prez Prado back in 1955. And there's a four-way tie for second place between Guy Mitchell, Bobby Darin, Percy Faith, and the Beatles. I have details coming up.
1: The hits from coast to coast.
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3: 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This week is from June 26, 1976. That's when the Doobie Brothers were taking it to the streets. The Captain and Tennille taught us to shop around. Natalie Cole was a sophisticated lady, and Wings wrote some silly love songs. 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
2: 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This week at number 32, here's Happy Days.

0: McLean on American Top 40 at number 32 on the countdown with Happy Days. You know, we're just 1 week away from the big 4th of July weekend. We have a special survey coming up to celebrate America's birthday. We'll be counting down the number one songs of the past 40 4th of Julys. It's going to be a red, white, and blue spectacular, so make plans to be with us for sure on the 4th of July. Here's the Brotherhood of Man, big hit record at number 31 this week, second week on the chart. Save your kisses for me.
1: Though it hurts.

0: The Brotherhood of Man from England at number 31 on AT40 was Save Your Kisses for Me. Well, it's time now to find out who stayed at number one the longest. Got a letter from Tricia Gibson in Moscow, Idaho, and she asks, what two hits in the rock era spent the most weeks at number one? Well, Tricia, the record with the most weeks was an instrumental with a Latin beat that hit the charts during the first year of the rock era. The song? Cherry Pink and Apple Blossom White by Prez Prado. And it spent 10 weeks in the number one spot back in 1955. Now, in second place, we have a four-way tie. And each of those records held the top spot for 9 weeks. In 57, it was Singin' the Blues by Guy Mitchell. In 59, Mack the Knife by Bobby Darin. 1960, Percy Faith did it with Theme from a Summer Place. And in 68, it was Hey Jude by the Beatles. And those five songs hold first and second place for the most weeks in the number one position during the rock era. Good question, Tricia. Thanks for writing.
1: Number 30.
0: Here's a tune that moves up 6 weeks, second week on the chart. 21-year-old Vicki Sue Robinson with Turn the Beat Around.

0: number 30 in popularity, Turn the Beat Around. Her first hit record, Vicky Sue Robinson from New York City. We have 29 hits to number one, and we're counting them down.
1: Casey's Coast to Coast, American Top 40.
0: We're up to number 29. Here's a record that moves up four notches, third week on the chart. It's Parliament and Tear the Roof Off the Sucker.

number 29 on American Top 40, Parliament, and Tear the Roof Off the Sucker. This is Casey in Hollywood, and at number 28 this week, it's Cindy Greco moving up four notches with her first big hit. It's called Making Our Dreams Come True. The

0: Cindy Greco at number 28 in the countdown with Making Our Dreams Come True. This is Casey Kasem in Hollywood counting them down in AT40. You know, we still have the highest debuting record to go, a tune that comes in at number 24. We got 27 hits to go, so stay right there.
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3: And now on with our survey of the 40 top hits in the nation. This is American Top 40. I'm Casey Kasem, and the countdown rolls on.
4: Number 27.
3: I want to remind you one more time that next week is our big 4th of July show. We'll celebrate America's birthday by counting down the number one songs of the past 40 4th of Julys. I hope you'll make plans to join us for that big show next week. Now, at number 27, moving up one, here are the Tramps with That's Where the Happy People Go.

The Tramps at number 27. Fourth week on the chart, their biggest hit so far. It's called That's Where the Happy People Go. Well, here's the first hit record for John Travolta, TV star of Welcome Back, Kotter. He's at number 26 in his third week on the chart with Let Her In.

0: John Travolta at number 26 in the countdown, moving up from 31 with Letter In. Coming up on AT40, I have the latest hit by a man who in 1 week's time will become the highest paid entertainer in the history of Las Vegas. In one long weekend, he's going to earn $750,000.
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0: 3 hours once a week with American Top 40, and you know where your favorite records are in the national music scene. My name is Casey Kasem. Here's America at number 25, moving up with Today's the Day.

America, produced by George Martin, at number 25 with Today's the Day. Well, it's time now on American Top 40 for the latest hit by the man who in 1 week from now will become the highest paid entertainer in the history of Las Vegas. Until this moment, Frank Sinatra has been tops at making the most dollars per performance. He set the unofficial record with a fee of about $300,000 for a one-week engagement. That figures to around $20,000 or $25,000 per performance. But on this 4th of July weekend, from the 2nd through the 5th, a new champ will emerge at the Aladdin Hotel's new Theater for the Performing Arts. During that four-day period, he'll give five performances for a total fee of $750,000. Now, on my calculator, that reads at about $150,000 for each performance. Big money, but a very big star. His latest single debuts higher than any other this week. It's at number 24. Here's Neil Diamond.

Diamond, first week on American Top 40 and debuting all the way up at number 24. The song, If You Know What I Mean. At number 23, this one moves up four. It's Queen from England with You're My Best Friend.

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0: Henry Gross, after 3 weeks at number 6 on American Top 40, falls to 21 with Shannon. You know, we're headed toward a coincidence in this week's countdown that's worth noting. At positions number 19 and 18 are current hits by the two most influential rock and roll groups of the 1960s.
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0: Every week, based on Billboard's national statistics of record sales and radio station airplay, we count down the most popular songs in the nation. I'm Casey. The countdown continues with Thin Lizzy from Ireland. The song is The Boys Are Back in Town. Yeah.

halfway up the chart at number 20. Moving up two, that's Thin Lizzy with The Boys Are Back in Town. Well, here you have the song that makes the biggest leap within the top 40 this week. It's the old Chuck Berry tune called Rock and Roll Music, and the Beach Boys do it upright at number 19, all the way up from number 40. Just let me

the Beach Boys, and rock and roll music, this week's biggest mover within the top 40. When I tell you who's next in our countdown, I want you to notice that we have back-to-back hits here by the two groups who had the biggest impact on popular music in the 60s, and no way has that impact subsided yet. You just heard a new song by the Beach Boys that leaped up 19 notches this week, and you're about to hear a 10-year-old album song by the Beatles that's just been re-released. The Beach Boys and the Beatles. Creators, innovators, and great music makers whose influence on the pop sound we're all very thankful for. Here are the

0: Last week that debuted at 29. This week it moves all the way up to number 18. The Beatles and Got to Get You Into My Life. A listener in South Carolina wants to know, who was the oldest performer ever to hit the top 40? Well, we've had that question before when the answer used to be Senator Everett Dirksen. But the current champ is a Canadian. I have details coming up.
1: The hits from coast to coast.
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3: From the Florida Everglades to the California Redwoods, you hear the nation's biggest hits every week at this time on American Top 40. The countdown continues now with Steve Miller Band, fourth week on the chart at number 17 with Take the Money and Run.

0: Steve Miller Band at number 17 with Take the Money and Run. Well, now on American Top 40, let's answer that letter from South Carolina. Marion Elkins of Blackville wants to know, who was the oldest performer ever to make the Top 40? Well, Marion, the last time I answered that question, the answer was different from the one you're about to hear. You see, until 1974, the oldest person to reach the Top 40 had been Senator Everett Dirksen. He was nearly 71 when his spoken word recording called Gallant Men peaked at number 29. But in 1974, a 73-year-old Canadian became the oldest Top 40 artist in chart history. His was also a spoken word record, an editorial that he wrote and delivered on his radio broadcast in Toronto, Canada. The title? The Americans. It debuted on the charts in January of 74 and got as high as number 24. It was covered by several other people, but the man who wrote it and first spoke it publicly became the oldest person ever to hit the Top 40, the respected Canadian commentator, Gordon Sinclair. Thanks for your letter, Marion.
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0: 15 acts in the countdown this week who have hits on the AT40 show for the first time. At number 16, that's Moonlight Feels Right.
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0: We're just 1 week away from our July 4th spectacular. We'll be celebrating America's birthday with a special countdown of the most popular songs on Independence Day on the past 40 4th of Julys. There are some real winners. It's going to be a lot of fun, so be sure to join us next week. Here's Marvin Gaye moving up to 15 with I Want You.

Marvin Gaye's been around for 8 weeks with that record, still moving up one notch this week to number 15. It's I Want You. At number 14 in the countdown, this one is by Brass Construction. They've been around since 1970, and their first American Top 40 hit is Movin'.

0: There's the 14th most popular song in the nation this week. It's by Brass Construction from Brooklyn, New York. Movin'. This is Casey Kasem in Hollywood. I'll be right back. We have the top 13 best-selling songs in the USA yet to come, including number one.
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0: 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WOHO Toledo, Ohio, and WJDX Jackson, Mississippi. 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
0: Here's an interesting statistic. Over the past year, we've averaged 25 records in the countdown, written or co-written by the acts who perform them. Here's one of them, by the Doobie Brothers.

Survey song number 13 by the Doobie Brothers on American Top 40. That's taking it to the streets. At number 12, moving up 5, a song that's been around for 6 weeks. Eric Carmen's second big hit, Never Gonna Fall in Love Again.

0: Eric Carmen on AT40 at number 12, moving up 5 with Never Gonna Fall in Love Again. Well, we have coming up a song by the soul group who turned a third-place finish in a talent contest into the ultimate prize. On the spot, they got a recording contract, and a few months later, their first big hit. I have details coming up.
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0: You're listening to the most popular songs from the Aleutian Islands to the Florida Keys. I'm Casey Kasem, and the countdown doesn't stop till we get to number one. Here's Gary Wright. His first hit was Dreamweaver. This one is titled Love is Alive at number 11 and moving up.

produced and sung by Gary Wright. That's Love Is Alive, moving up to number 11 in the countdown. Well, now I have the song by a five-man soul group who call themselves the Manhattans. You know, they turned their third-place finish in a talent contest into the top prize. They first met and started singing together in their early 20s. And as soon as they got their act together, that was in late 1964, they entered an amateur talent contest at the Apollo Theater in Harlem. The way they chose the winners in that contest was according to audience applause. And the Manhattans finished third, behind two groups whose members were 13 and 14 years old. So the Manhattans crawled backstage, really feeling shot down. Suddenly, a man appeared, introduced himself as an executive of Carnival Records, and said, "Let's cut some hits." And that's what happened. They signed with Carnival and immediately began recording. Well, the third single that they released became a minor hit in the pop chart, got as high as number 68, and a number 12 smash in the soul chart. "I Want to Be Your Everything" was the name of that one, and it was the first of about two dozen soul hits in a dozen years of singing by the Manhattans. Well, now their latest hit is tearing up the top 40. It's the biggest pop hit they've ever had. Moving into the top 10 this week, at number 10, here is Kiss and Say Goodbye.

The Manhattans from Jersey City at number 10 on American Top 40 with Kiss and Say Goodbye. Here now is the first American Top 40 hit for the Brothers Johnson. Real Brothers 23 and 20, George and Lewis. At number 9 on the countdown, their former number 1 soul song is I'll Be Good to You.

0: Brothers Johnson from Los Angeles at number 9 in the countdown on American Top 40 with I'll Be Good to You. 8 big ones to go, heading toward the top.
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0: You know, American Top 40 is heard coast to coast and around the world every week on great radio stations like WINE, AM at FM, Danbury, Connecticut, KKUA, Honolulu, Hawaii, and KGB, San Diego, California. We're up to number 8 in our countdown of the 40 biggest. Here's a former number 1 song by Diana Ross,

at number 8, falling 4 notches this week with Love Hangover. You know, we're just a week away from Independence Day, and the American Top 40 staff has been digging back to the beginning of the charts to put together a very special survey. It's our countdown of the greatest hits of Independence Day, the number 1 songs in the past 40 4th of Julys. Hope you'll join us for this one, our 4th of July weekend special for the bicentennial birthday party. Now, at number 7 in the survey this week, here's the Starland Vocal Band and their first big hit, It's Afternoon Delight.

0: In 4 short weeks, it's already at number 7 on the survey, Starland Vocal Band and Afternoon Delight. I have a listener in North Carolina who wants to know how many duos have hit number 1 during the rock era, and which has been the most successful. Well, we've had 3 married couples, 3 pairs of brothers, 2 brother and sister acts, 1 father and daughter combination, and 7 pairs of unrelated partners. Top group is among the brothers. Details coming up.
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2: We're coming to you from Hollywood, and the national countdown continues on our way to number one. Here at number six, third week in the top 10, the Andrea True Connection continues to move up with More, More, More.

0: From Nashville, Tennessee, Andrea True at number 6 in our countdown on American Top 40 with More, More, More. Well, now, let me answer that question about two-member recording acts that have made it to number 1. The letter is from Marion Grant of Lenoir, North Carolina, and she wants to know, in the rock era, how many different duos have hit number 1? And which is the most successful? Marianne, I'll read them off to you. Not their number 1 songs, but just the duos. Now, the only father and daughter team were Frank and Nancy Sinatra. There were two brother and sister duos, Nino Tempo and April Stevens, and Richard and Karen Carpenter. Three sets of brothers hit number 1, the Everlys, Santo and Johnny, and the Bellamys. Three married couples have done it, Sonny and Cher, Linda and Paul McCartney, and the Captain and Tennille. And the seven unrelated duos consist of Jan and Dean, Dale and Grace, Paul and Paula, Peter and Gordon, the Righteous Brothers, Simon and Garfunkel, and Zager and Evans. Altogether, 16 duos who have hit number 1 during the rock era. And which of them has been the most successful on the charts? Well, still holding the lead, if you say the Everly Brothers, you're right. But keep an eye on the Carpenters, because in time they could catch up. And there you are, Marianne. Thanks for your letter about the dynamic duos who reached number 1.
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0: Here's the tune by Captain and Tennille at number 5, moving up 2. They've been in the top 40 for 4 weeks with Shop Around.

0: Daryl Dragon and his wife, Tony Tennille, at number 5 and moving up with Shop Around. The 4 big ones coming right up.
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0: 3 hours once a week with American Top 40, and you know where your favorite songs are in the national music charts. At number 4, 5th week in the top 10, Daryl Hall and John Oates and their first hit, Sarah Smile.

Daryl Hall and John Oates with a song that ranks number 4 in our countdown this week. That's Sarah Smile. Well, now before we hear the 3 most popular songs in the nation, let's see what's at the top of the other charts. On the soul chart, number 1, Something He Can Feel, Aretha Franklin. On the country chart, the number 1 tune is Marty Robbins' El Paso City. And the number 1 best-selling album again this week, Wings at the Speed of Sound. And now at number 3 on American Top 40, Misty Blue by Dorothy Moore.

0: Kathy Moore and Misty Blue, third week at number 3. The two biggest hits in the USA this week are next.
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8: It's time for a classic American Top 40 Extra from June 26th, 1976. It's by a band whose name was taken from a box of cough drops. This is Wild Cherry with Play That Funky Music.

0: their way to number one. 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
1: That's right.

Silver Convention, the group that had Fly, Robin, Fly. That was their first hit, and it went to number one. And their follow-up, knocking at the door to number one for the past 3 weeks. They've been at number two. Well, it's time now for the song that this week ties Johnny Taylor's Disco Lady for the most weeks in the number one position so far this year. It first hit the top 5 weeks ago, then slipped down to number two for a couple of weeks, then moved back up to the top spot. And this is the fourth week now at number one for Paul McCartney and Wings. So, with the most popular song in the nation on American Top 40 and one of the biggest songs of 1976, here are Wings with Silly Love Songs.

0: at number one for the third consecutive week, Wings with Silly Love Songs. That's it, the 40 best-selling hits in America. Our list is from Billboard Magazine's tabulation for the week ending June 26, 1976. American Top 40 was created by Casey Kasem and Don Bastani and is produced and distributed by Watermark Incorporated. My producer is Nikki Wine, statistician Sandy Sturt Benjamin. I'm Casey Kasem. Join me next week, and again, we'll count down the 40 most popular songs in the USA. Till then, keep your feet in the ground and keep reaching for the stars.
1: 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Special thanks to Kalila Dawkins, Rob Durkee, Pete Battistini, Scott Lakefield, Mike Savage, Michael Cross, Dave Nunez, and of course, the legend where the countdown began, Casey Kasem. I'm Larry Morgan. 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

105.7 KOKZ, Iowa's Classic Hits. Happy 4th. It's Jeff Winfield. We are celebrating the bicentennial today. 1976 with Andrew Gold. 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
1: 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Today seeing a chance for storms at the high of 80. West-northwest winds at 5 to 15 miles per hour. The chance of storms continues into tonight with a low of 65. North winds at 5 to 10 miles per hour. Partly cloudy with a slight chance of storms on Sunday, a high of 82. Mostly clear Sunday night with a low of 65. I'm TV 9 First Alert Storm Team Meteorologist Camille Danka on 105.7 KOKZ, Iowa's Classic Hits.

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1057 KOKZ, Iowa's Classic Hits. Did we know about the Savannah Bananas back in 1976? They finally got to play at Kinnick last night and lost. What? Here's Andy Gibb, KOKZ.

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0: Car Wash, Rose, Royce, 105.7 KOKZ, Iowa's Classic Hits, celebrating the bicentennial until 9 p.m. tonight on this 4th of July. My name is Jeff Winfield. We started it all off this morning with American Top 40 from June 26th of 76. Don't worry, we'll be in the 80s tomorrow morning from 8 until noon. Casey has the top songs from July 3rd, 1982 on KOKZ.
1: Casey Kasem has unlocked the American Top 40 vaults and is replaying original shows from the 80s. This week, Casey takes you back to July 3rd, 1982. That's when Asia was caught up in the heat of the moment. Van Halen was dancing in the street. The Rolling Stones were going to a go-go. And the Human League asked, "Don't You Want Me?" You'll hear those songs, all the top 40 hits, and the long-distance dedications from July 3rd, 1982, right here on American Top 40, the 80s.
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1057 KOKZ, Iowa's Classic Hits, 4th of July, celebrating the spirit of 1976 today. Be careful with those fireworks. Iowa ranks 7th in the nation in fireworks accidents. We don't want that to happen. Here's Kenny Nolan on KOKZ.

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0: 105.7 KOKZ, Iowa's Classic Hits, Fleetwood Mac, and Rhiannon. Happy 4th. We're celebrating with the best songs of 1976, 50 years ago today, when I'm quite certain I did not have all this gray hair. Your TV Night First Alert forecast is coming up. As you may be aware, the storms have wreaked havoc on a lot of activities. I know the Savannah Bananas didn't start until like 9 o'clock last night. Some 4th of July weekend stuff were postponed. Some were moved. Let's hope for better luck today. But there is a flood watch in effect until 7 o'clock tonight.
1: Hey, it's Mike Waters from the Waters Wake Up Call. I hope you're having a great, safe 4th of July weekend. It was a pretty good short week, I must say. On Throwback Thursday, I asked you to remember back to 1976 and the bicentennial.
2: My name is Pam, and in 1976, I was 8 years old, and I was your reigning Little Miss Iowa.
1: You were Little Miss Iowa?
2: I was.
1: Wow.
2: That was 50 years ago. There was a big parade downtown Cedar Rapids, and I remember McDonald's being there, and it was a great experience for little old me.
1: So how did you become Little Miss Iowa?
2: Well, I was pretty stinking cute.
1: Okay, that's what I thought. You know, I figured that was it.
2: Right. My aunt made all my cute little party dresses, and do you remember Dwayne Elliott and Floppy?
1: Oh, yeah, I know who you're talking about.
2: He was the MC. Mom says the reason I won that contest is he asked me what I did, and I told him about a game called Hi-Ho Cheerio.
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2: And when you win, you get to yell Hi-Ho Cheerio, and I guess I lit the stage up.
1: That's awesome.
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10: KCRG TV 9 First Alert Forecast. Today seeing a chance for storms with a high of 80. West-northwest winds at 5 to 15 miles per hour. The chance of storms continues into tonight with a low of 65. North winds at 5 to 10 miles per hour. Partly cloudy with a slight chance of storms on Sunday, a high of 82. Mostly clear Sunday night with a low of 65. I'm TV 9 First Alert Storm Team Meteorologist Camille Danka on 105.7 KOKZ, Iowa's Classic Hits.

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0: 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Iowa's classic hits. Before that, The Softer Side of Kiss with Beth. We are celebrating the spirit of 1976 on America's 250th. We go back to America's 200th. And I have 60 minutes of 1976 nuggets, including Gary Wright, the Steve Miller Band, Kansas, Eagles, and more in the next hour on KOKZ.
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In 1976, small-town streets came alive with muscle cars, flared jeans, and feathered hair. A sunny picnic in 76 meant bell-bottoms, station wagons, and laughter that felt like it could last forever.

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1: 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Today seeing a chance for storms at the high of 80. West-northwest winds at 5 to 15 miles per hour. The chance of storms continues into tonight with a low of 65. North winds at 5 to 10 miles per hour. Partly cloudy with a slight chance of storms on Sunday, a high of 82. Mostly clear Sunday night with a low of 65. I'm TV9 First Alert Storm Team Meteorologist Camille Danka on 105.7 KOKZ, Iowa's Classic Hits.

105.7 KOKZ, Iowa's Classic Hits on this 4th of July holiday weekend. Joe Cortez on Retro Pop Reunion tomorrow at 4 is going red, white, and Bluetooth, throwing a party of the celebration of the songs that blasted from our cassette decks and boom boxes back in the day. It's

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0: 1057 KOKZ, Iowa's Classic Hits, Disco Lady, Johnny Taylor, the spirit of 1976 until 9 o'clock tonight on KOKZ. Coming up, we're going to hop on the bus, Gus, make a new plan, Stan. Don't need to be coy, Roy. And some other lines you probably remember from Paul Simon on KOKZ.
1: Jen, can you see it in my face? I need a vacation bad.
2: Yes.
1: Say on an ocean cruise to Alaska on Quantum of the Seas.
2: Yes.
1: Eastern Iowa. We all need a vacation.
2: We do. There's a lot of history in this.
1: Yeah.
2: Like when we go to Skagway, a gold rush. You can take a train ride through that same path. They've made it just like it was back then. It's like you're going to step in the old era of the gold rush.
1: It's a golden opportunity.
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Happy 4th. It's Jeff Winfield. 50 years ago today, I was wearing my Little League uniform and riding my bike in the Bicentennial Parade. Jackson 5, KC and the Sunshine Band this hour. And here is Boston.

this much room, as well as a smooth and stable ride, and really believe you'll only get it in a bigger car, you're in for a pleasant surprise. Because now you can get that room and ride in the first wide small car, the AMC Pacer.

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2: This has got to be the saddest day of my life. I called you here today for a bit of bad news. 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When you turn and walk away, don't look back. I want to remember you just like this. Let's just kiss.

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1: 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Today seeing a chance for storms with a high of 80. West-northwest winds at 5 to 15 miles per hour. The chance of storms continues into tonight with a low of 65. North winds at 5 to 10 miles per hour. Partly cloudy with a slight chance of storms on Sunday, a high of 82. Mostly clear Sunday night with a low of 65. I'm TV9 First Alert Storm Team Meteorologist Camille Danka on 105.7 KOKZ, Iowa's Classic Hits.

1057 KOKZ, Iowa's Classic Hits. The Waters Wake Up Call will be back at it on Monday morning from 5:30 to 10. Who would have thought 50 years ago that we'd be talking about a new Rolling Stones album in 2026? But here we are. Here are the Stones with Fool to Cry on KOKZ.

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0: 1057 KOKZ, Iowa's classic hits. Oh, my good Lord, did my mother love Barry Manilow. Oh, the house was filled with Barry Manilow and the Bee Gees. That's I Write the Songs. It's Jeff Winfield celebrating the spirit of 76 until 9 o'clock tonight. Coming up, more great 76 tunes, and we're proud to be a sponsor of the 5th Annual Great Rubber Duck Splash, a benefit for North Star Community Services happening on Saturday, July 18th. 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
1: Hey, it's Mike Waters from the Waters Wake Up Call. I hope you're having a great, safe 4th of July weekend. It was a pretty good short week, I must say. On Throwback Thursday, I asked you to remember back to 1976 and the bicentennial.
2: The bicentennial. You know what our phone number was?
1: Were the last four numbers 1976?
2: 1776.
1: That's even better.
2: We went to D.C. for the bicentennial.
1: Wow. What was that
2: like?
1: Yeah,
2: that was really neat. Because I got to see the Smithsonian, and we went and stood on the plaza and watched the fireworks.
1: That had to be the ultimate place to spend not just the 4th of July, but the bicentennial.
2: Oh, it was amazing.
1: Did you meet Nixon? What am I thinking? It was Ford.
2: No, Gerald was there. We saw him out on the portico.
1: Yeah? Did he fall? Yeah.
2: No, I was hoping, though.
1: Well, yeah.
2: Please do a Chevy Chase for me. Please do a Chevy Chase for me.
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1: Breaker 1-9, this here's a rubber duck. You got a copy on me, Big Ben? Come on. Yeah, 10-4, Big Ben, for sure, for sure. By golly, it's clean, clear to Flagtown. Come on. Yeah, it's a big 10-4 there, Big Ben. Yeah, we definitely got the front door, good buddy. Mercy sakes alive, looks like we've got us a convoy.
2: It was the dark of the moon on the 6th of June.

0: back off them hogs. Good 10, 4, 5 mile or so. 10, roger, them hogs is getting intense up here.
1: By the time we got into Tulsa Town, we had 85 trucks in all. 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
1: If Laverne gets a new roommate,
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1: Shirley will be out in the cold. 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
1: KCRG TV9 First Alert Forecast. Today seeing a chance for storms at the high of 80. West-northwest winds at 5 to 15 miles per hour. The chance of storms continues into tonight with a low of 65. North winds at 5 to 10 miles per hour. Partly cloudy with a slight chance of storms on Sunday, a high of 82. Mostly clear Sunday night with a low of 65. I'm TV9 First Alert Storm Team Meteorologist Camille Danka on 105.7 KOQZ, Iowa's Classic Hits.

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This guy's getting ready to do his first live show in 7 years in October. 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

0: 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Classic American Top 40. 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

105.7 KOKZ, Iowa's Classic Hits on America's 250th. We remember America at 200 in the bicentennial. Jeff Winfield in, back when you had a Farrah Fawcett poster on your wall. Yeah, you're one of us. 1976, it's Gary Wright, Love is Alive on KOKZ.

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1: weather. The KCRG TV9 First Alert Forecast. Chance for a passing storm tonight with a low near 66. Winds are out of the north at 5 to 10. Tomorrow, partly cloudy with an isolated shower or storm and a high near 82. Winds are out of the northeast at 5 to 15. Tomorrow night, mostly clear skies with a low near 64. I'm TV9 First Alert Storm Team meteorologist A.J. Rickman on 105.7 KOKZ, Iowa's Classic Hits.

In 1976, we were watching the Fonz on Happy Days and listening to Frampton Comes Alive, celebrating America at 250 with the best of 76 on 105.7 KOKZ, Iowa's classic hits.

0: 1057 KOKZ, Iowa's classic hits. Love Hurts is from Nazareth. More of the best of 1976 on this 4th of July. Got Eagles, Queen, Tom Petty, Doobies, a bunch of great tunes on the way. And of course, our fun will end at 9 tonight when we leap back into the 80s. Nina Blackwood has Absolutely 80s to wrap up your 4th tonight. 9 to midnight, George Michael, Greg Kinn, and a Total Recall Top 5 from this week in 1982 on KOKZ.
1: Hey, it's Mike Waters from the Waters Wake Up Call. I hope you're having a great, safe 4th of July weekend. It was a pretty good short week, I must say. Monday morning, we started it off talking about Mel Brooks, who had just turned 100, and the iconic farting scene from Blazing Saddles, and the fact that it was making up for all the years cowboys ate beans and held it in. And just then, the Ivan line rang.
2: I quit my job. I'm now a professor of logic at the university there.
1: That's illogical for you to be that.
2: Let me tell you why you didn't hear farts. Because they didn't put all the additives. It was just simply beans and water. It wasn't high fructose parasite poop and all this.
1: Parasite poop?
2: Mixed with a gut that's completely eradicated from citric acid and like alcohol and all this garbage.
1: It's eradicated from all of that?
2: So healthy foods actually will bloat you and make you fart. And so then I started using deodorant. And then your body becomes immune to the garbage that they put in it.
1: Well, then that big bean farting scene doesn't make any sense whatsoever. You totally ruined that for me.
2: The window. It goes in the round file.
1: The brown file?
2: There we go.
1: Okay. Thank you, Professor Logic.
2: Yes, then we'll end there. The Waters
1: Wake Up Call. 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
1: The KCRG TV9 First Alert Forecast. Chance for a passing storm tonight with a low near 66. Winds are out of the north at 5 to 10. Tomorrow, partly cloudy with an isolated shower or storm and a high near 82. Winds are out of the northeast at 5 to 15. Tomorrow night, mostly clear skies with a low near 64. I'm TV9 First Alert Storm Team meteorologist A.J. Rickman on 105.7 KOKZ, Iowa's Classic Hits.

celebrating 250 years of freedom by taking you back to America's 200th. It's the Spirit of 76 all day long on 105.7 KOKZ, Iowa's classic hits. 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
1: Casey Kasem has unlocked the American Top 40 vaults and is replaying original shows from the 80s. This week, Casey takes you back to July 3rd, 1982. That's when Asia was caught up in the heat of the moment. Van Halen was dancing in the street. The Rolling Stones were going to a go-go. And the Human League asked, "Don't You Want Me?" 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